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9: Aaron Rodgers met with the media, the Pittsburgh media, at OTAs yesterday and said, this is the swan song. This is it. I'm retiring after this season. So the Aaron Rodgers farewell tour will get underway in September. And oddly enough, his first game of the farewell tour, albeit a preseason game, will be against the Green Bay Packers.
10: Well, let me just say this. If he suits up for that game, I will fall out of this chair.
9: You know
10: out
9: what?
10: To the ground.
9: It's funny you say that because it almost seems like he has to. It almost seems like he has to go out there and play a series against his former team and then be done for the day.
10: I don't know about that.
9: Why? I mean, once upon a time, you played at least a little bit in the preseason. What harm would it do? The only disappointing thing is it's at Pittsburgh, and it's not here at Lambeau.
10: Right. That's a big part of it. If it was here, it might be different, but there will be no sentiment there.
9: You don't think so?
10: I mean,
9: Mike McCarthy, the whole nine yards. They should switch that game to Lambeau Field just because. Somebody screwed up along the way making that game at Pittsburgh and not at Green Bay, considering we already knew Mike McCarthy was going to be the head coach, and considering we all expected Aaron Rodgers to be back in Pittsburgh. They screwed that up. Yep. He should have been in Green Bay, and he still, even though it's in Pittsburgh, he should still suit up for at least one series against his former team. That would be awesome.
10: Well, I think that's it'll remain a wish.
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3: You know, I watched a video the other day about kids getting landlines at home. We haven't had a landline in my house in I can't even tell you how long. But seeing these parents about my age being teleported back to their own childhoods, a simpler time before screens, was really powerful. And as for the kids, they sat and had conversations with their grandparents without multitasking or being distracted by a screen. I thought this was a great way to have kids stay in touch with family members and friends without getting sucked into the smartphone era too young. Of course, you need other people close by to hop on board as well if this is something that's going to work. Perhaps most important, I realized, these relics can be a great conversation starter with your children. You can talk about what it really means to be connected in this day and age. Things have changed a lot. I'm Dr. Sanjay Gupta, helping you live a better life.
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9: Aaron Rodgers met with the media, the Pittsburgh media, at OTAs yesterday and said this is the swan song. This is it. I'm retiring after this season. So the Aaron Rodgers farewell tour will get underway in September. And oddly enough, his first game of the farewell tour, albeit a preseason game, will be against the Green Bay Packers.
10: Well, let me just say this. If he suits up for that game, I will fall out of this chair.
9: You know
10: onto
9: what?
10: The ground.
9: It's funny you say that because it almost seems like he has to. It almost seems like he has to go out there and play a series against his former team and then be done for the day.
10: I don't know about that.
9: Why? I mean, once upon a time, you played at least a little bit in the preseason. What harm would it do? The only disappointing thing is it's at Pittsburgh, and it's not here at Lambeau.
10: Right. That's a big part of it. If it was here, it might be different, but there will be no sentiment there.
9: You don't think so?
10: I mean,
9: Mike McCarthy, the whole nine yards. They should switch that game to Lambeau Field just because. Somebody screwed up along the way making that game at Pittsburgh and not at Green Bay, considering we already knew Mike McCarthy was going to be the head coach, and considering we all expected Aaron Rodgers to be back in Pittsburgh. They screwed that up. Yep. He should have been in Green Bay, and he still, even though it's in Pittsburgh, he should still suit up for at least one series against his former team. That would be awesome.

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1: Let's get to the great state of Washington. We got Shay on the line in Washington. Shay, what's going on, man? Welcome to Westwood One Sports Night. What you got, dude?
2: Going on, Johnny? Good to be able to get through. Listening to you talk about basketball earlier and the greatest American-born player. And you guys, I didn't know if you heard after I called, but Anthony Edwards or Devin Booker?
1: Good point. I'd probably go Ant. Okay, is right. Ant better than Brunson?
2: I think so.
1: Okay. But, yeah,
2: And talking about the East, the Eastern Conference, Detroit was, a couple years ahead of where they should have been, getting number one. I mean, they were crap for years. They got to the first round last year. They're doing their progression. They got, you know,

0: with Juvenile. Will Dalton producing, Mondo Hernandez operating the Westwood One Sports Network board, and old Johnny Ballgame here on Westwood One Sports Night, taking your calls, talking sports every Sunday night into the hours of Monday morning. And this will be a Monday morning. Most of you, like myself, won't be working, have the day off, and take some time to reflect and appreciate those who served this country and paid the ultimate sacrifice and respect to them for doing so. Let's get to Bert in Baltimore. We're taking calls. We're talking NBA finals. I got some good stuff coming up. Bert, I think I've talked to you before, Bert, in Baltimore. Bring it again, dude.
1: Sir, well, I don't know if you recall, but last week I told you that based on San Antonio having won 4 of 5 games in the regular season, I thought they were a live opponent against OKC in the series. I still think that that series is a toss-up. You go, I definitely can't call it. I've been wrong on about every game. But the New York Knicks are live. It isn't just the fact that they coming out of the East, or who they've played or who they haven't played. They're about to win their 11th straight game in the playoffs, which has never been done before in the history of the Eastern Conference, with 9 of their 10 wins coming by double digits, 4 by 20 points, 3 by 30 points, and 1 by more than 50. They're playing at their absolute peak. Now, I don't think they're going to win the NBA Finals, but I think they are equally live.
0: Will they be entertaining? Will the finals hit? Will people talk about it? Will the Knicks punch back, Bert?
1: I think they'll punch back. They might even jump out to a lead, but to your point, I mean, I was asking myself, when would there come a point when I would think, you know, doggone it, these guys are going to win the finals? And I'm not sure anybody in America would think that unless they're up 10 in the second half when they've already got 3 wins under their belt. Do you?
0: Right? No. If the Knicks would have to go up 3-1 in the finals, right, for me to say, holy shnikes, they're going to win. Yeah, they'd have to go up 3-1.
1: I don't think anyone's going to think they're going to win unless until they actually do win. But I think they're going to put up an awful fight. They're extremely deep, and they're playing really well. They're well coached. They've got playoff experience, and, you know, blah, blah, blah. I could keep going. But I don't think it's going to be a walkover, just like I didn't think the Western Conference Finals was going to be a walkover.
0: Yeah, great call. Good job, Bert. I remembered that. And Bert nailed it. He said, no. I think he might even have said last week he thinks the Spurs are going to win. He at least said it's going to be a coin flip. And I was saying OKC in 5. Wouldn't be shocked if it was 6. And now I'm thinking, dude, OKC in 7. But I have, like, confident 100%. I'd say my confidence level would be 32%. Not confident. I can see that series going any which way. Some great stats there, Bert, coming to the table on that. Yeah, the Knicks deserve a lot of credit for winning all these games. I totally agree. And I guarantee you this, like, look at all the house money a Knick fan has here. No one's giving them a puncher's chance. Or some people are, but a lot of people won't and aren't. And Knicks fan just kind of gets to see there, sit there and say, okay, if we get our ass kicked, fine, you're right. We're not ready yet. We need another all-star. We'll go get it. We're the Knicks. We're hot now. Everybody's going to want to date us. The Knicks are pretty again. Happy learned how to putt? Uh-oh. Seriously. Dudes didn't want to go there for, like, basketball reasons. And that's not going to be the case. The Knicks, I could say right now, they're going to be better next year than they are now. Minus, you know, the catastrophic injury. 310-840-4910. Get in on this. But yeah, the house money a Knicks fan has, and if they win, it's just like, told ya, this team is different. And no, it's not because we played a 6 seed, a 7 seed, and a 4 seed to get there. I don't remember a team having an easier path, but I like this Knicks team. I'm not going to crumple it up and try to shoot it into the trash and say it's a product of, like a lot of callers are saying, not buying the Knicks. The path was paved. They just haven't seen it. And when they run into, what did they say? What did they say? This is a totally different machine, whatever the adjective was, animal, whatever the hell. It's a totally different deal, what the Western Conference is doing right now than the East. I don't know. I'll tell you this. And Adam Silver, yes, I will be watching. And I think a lot of folks who didn't watch 3 games in the regular season have probably watched 10 games in the playoffs. I think there's a lot of you guys out there, too. Johnny Ballgame on Westwood 1. But here's the takeaway. The takeaway isn't Wemby is the next greatest thing ever, although he is. You know, the takeaway isn't even he's the best player on the planet right now at 22 years old. Although he is. The takeaway isn't the best basketball player on the planet is 22 years old. That has never been the case in the history of Earth where you can say the best basketball player on Earth is 22. It's never been that young. That's not even the takeaway. Find me a guy who was the best player in the NBA at the age of 22. I don't know. It's tough. And Wemby's right there, if not already. I'll tell you this. If you're picking teams, you're not picking SGA first. No, you're not. I want that guy. And that's not even the takeaway. Although it could be. The takeaway is the Spurs for me. It's the organization. Went done, did it again. I didn't see how the Spurs were going to be able to beat OKC, but now I do. It's right there. And it's been getting better every week because, well, that's what happens when you're 21. 20, 19 years old. You learn, you grow, you get better, you tighten stuff up. And this is the Spurs. That's the takeaway. The organization. Because yes, the crown jewel of Wemby. You nailed that. I mean, that's going to go down winning the lottery like winning the lottery with Shaq or Spurs Duncan. LeBron just went done, changed your entire landscape, worth value of your franchise like forever. Yep, that's Wemby. But the takeaway is, wow, the Spurs 2 years ago with the 4th pick in the draft, Stephon Castle, plays at an all-star level, gamer. Wemby loves him, trusts him. Tough kid. I loved Stephon Castle at UConn, and I love him in the pros. They hit that. Borderline all-star guy. Well, he's playing like it. Ask the Oklahoma City coaching staff how tough he is to defend. Stephon Castle, 4th overall. And then last year, you have to nail the pick because, yes, you have Wemby. So you have to make damn sure that if you are lucky enough in the Wemby era to get the 2nd overall pick 2 years into Wemby's career, which is what the Spurs did. They have the second pick in the draft in 2025. And they nailed Dylan Harper. 19 years old. He didn't turn 20 until March. He's barely 20. And that dude is punching knockouts. He's playing hurt, and he's still a badass. 2 years after drafting Wemby, they hit with the second overall pick on a future all-star. Mega. Dylan Harper's been the takeaway, but no, it roots back to the Spurs. They, you know, how many great players go somewhere? First overall pick. Although, Allen Iverson, I love you. They were bad the first few years with AI. Where'd they go? It's hard to keep hitting. And the Spurs nailed Dylan Harper. He's 20. And he's looks like, I mean, are you kidding me? Wemby loves him. They're going to grow up together in this league. Hell, they're like damn near playing grown up. They are. And I just shake my head. I'm like, damn, the Spurs. Good franchises doing good franchise stuff. That's how you capitalize off having a Wemby. Kareem had Magic, and then they got him Worthy. The Celtics got McHale and Parrish and DJ for Bird, right? It's a lot easier to be Magic Johnson when your first game in the NBA, your teammate is the best player in the league, Kareem. He didn't go to an expansion team. I mean, he went to the Lakers with the captain, Bird, Celtics, that type of thing. And I look at the Spurs and I'm like, man, They were able to get the gold mine in Wemby, and then they go Stephon Castle, and then Dylan Harper, and then the other moves that they've done. And I'm just like, wow, that's my biggest takeaway. Like, the Spurs really hit this thing, and they're going to be good for a long time, and why shouldn't they be? From R.C. Buford back in the day, they've always drafted well. They've hit. They took Manu Ginobili in the second round. Tony Parker, I think, was the last pick in the first round. Those guys are legends. Bruce Bowen was on the scrap heap. His number is retired there. Like, they know what they're doing. Hell, Sam Presti, where'd he come from? Yep. He was R.C. Buford's guy. Seattle hired him. They moved him to OKC. And now Sam Presti, for me, is probably on the Mount Rushmore of executives, or someday will be. He's not going anywhere. He was born in the late 70s. He's got like 20 years left, but he's certainly trending there. He's rebuilt that OKC team like three different times. He's good. But so are the Spurs. And what I thought, that Oklahoma City, with where they are in their journey, in that potential dynasty, the Spurs weren't ready yet. Wemby, 22. Dylan Harper, 20. I mean, they're kids still. They can't punch at that weight. This is a defending champion here, with a two-time league MVP winner in Chet Holmgren, and, hey, no J-Dub, and that's a big loss. But they always have the role players. They run 10 deep. Guys are just open. They defend. It's not so much the player. It's kind of how they play. It's the system. Although they do have really good players, too. That's why they toy around with the regular season. And I didn't put enough stock into the fact that, yeah, San Antonio was, what, 4-1 against them? That's real, but I just hate taking a bite out of the NBA regular season and lying that it tastes good, because it typically doesn't. In those games, I guarantee you Dylan Harper wasn't at the level he's at now. And Castle, I don't know either. Those guys are getting better every week. And it's not. Wemby is almost Wemby makes the game unfair. How many athletes do you say that about? Well, how good is he? Well, he makes the game unfair. Go watch Billy Madison play dodgeball against third graders. He's 22. And uh-oh, speaking of Happy learned how to putt, we'll do Sandler all morning. Speaking of that, Johnny Ballgame, 310-840-4910. All day. Roadhouse Dalton. Spurs, Thunder. Where are you going?
2: I got Spurs in seven. I had Spurs in seven before the series started, and it's unfolded exactly how I thought it would. I thought Thunder would get game three like they did, and I thought the Spurs would win tonight. So I still got it in seven.
0: Yep. I think this definitely goes seven, and I see this like, you know, pick your poison on the classic game seven, where you knew these were the best two teams in the league. I go back to like that Sacramento Kings, LA Lakers, Shaq Kobe series for so many reasons. You know, that Shaq Kobe series against Portland that went seven games in 2000. Like a lot of those just 98. The Bulls and the Pacers, that Reggie Miller team that was really good, Larry Bird coaching. That was a great story. And that's why we fell in love with the NBA. Michael going against a team from Indiana, coached by Larry Bird, with Reggie Miller, one of like two or three guys that gave Michael more fits than anybody. Probably say John Starks, Reggie Miller, what, maybe Mitch Richmond? I mean, outside of The Last Dance, Drexler, if you actually look at the numbers, Drexler had a pretty good run against Jordan. But, yeah, I mean, Michael's the best. Nobody, I mean, but a couple guys played him tough. But, yeah, some of the, I see that with OKC in San Antonio, Roadhouse. I think it's, this is what the NBA's built on, man. You know, these type of series. Get in on this, 310-840-4910. Johnny Ballgame. It's Westwood One Sports, guys. 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
3: 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He's been on IR the last 19 months. 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
15: Hey, it's Marcus from The Fan. Hope everyone's having a great long weekend while remembering those who gave the ultimate sacrifice on this Memorial Day.

0: I saw a crazy stat that the Colorado Avalanche was 52-0 this season when leading by multiple goals. Don't they say like a two goal lead in hockey is never safe? 52-0. If you're a diehard Colorado Avalanche fan, dude, that's a tough one, man. Down 0-3. I mean, how big do you think Vegas, Montreal would be for Lord Stanley? I mean, Canada, it's crazy, but dude, I've been in Las Vegas several times, but when you walk around, you see like folks wearing Golden Knights gear versus folks wearing, say, Raiders gear. It's like 8 out of 10 are wearing Golden Knights gear over Raiders gear. Like, that is a hockey town in Vegas. If they get to the Cup Finals again, that would be a big time deal, I think. But 52-0. Is Colorado good enough to win 4 in a row? I don't know what the odds are for the series, plus 8,000, you know. I don't know. $10. The only sport it happens in is hockey, outside of the one Boston Red Sox. But anyway, Johnny Ballgame here, hanging out, 310-840-4910. Appreciate you guys all the way till 6 a.m. Eastern. 52-0, and Vegas has that thing. That's, man, that's going to be a fun one. And I got a little nerdy game I wanted to play with you, and I do stupid stuff like this in my head. Like, if it would have been 365 days ago, and I would have, you know, come on here and I would have said, you know, the Super Bowl, it's going to be the Patriots and the Seahawks. That's going to be the Super Bowl. You know, Westwood One would fire me. You know, I get my ass kicked in sports circles I'm running in if I had that take. But it's what happened. And you can look, just go down every Super Bowl and look at where they were going into the season. In many cases, you love this league like I do, you remember where they were going into a season and how surprised you were. And that was a serious surprise last year with Seattle and New England. And I mean, they were good teams. I mean, New England was what? Were they 14-3? So was Seattle? And New England lost, I'm sorry, and both those teams lost week one. The Seahawks lost to the Niners when they were healthy week one, and the Patriots lost to the Raiders. And they were playing into the Super Bowl. They were both 0-1. It's why we love this league. And that's a great storyline. So I was thinking about this one. Like, create in your head, potentially, what would be, outside of your team making the Super Bowl, a killer storyline. Like, all the drama, checks all the boxes. You know, I mean, think like the Harbaugh, although you could get that again now if the Chargers ever play the Giants. You'll get Harbaugh, too. But I came up with just a made-up storyline in my head. And before you say that won't happen, I agree. But I also could go back 365 days ago and say Patriots, Seahawks. Catch my drift? It's like you could throw any teams in there, and it's the NFL. Who the heck knows? But the storyline I came up with that I think would be the juiciest outside of my team going, and again, I don't think it'll happen, but it would be the Pittsburgh Steelers against the Green Bay Packers. And it would be Aaron Rodgers and Mike McCarthy. It would be Aaron Rodgers' last game. He's already stated this is his final year. And it'd be Green Bay, Jordan Love, obviously LaFleur, and everything that comes with Title Town, being back in that situation. What's stopping them is McCarthy and Rodgers. It's a, like, remember when John Elway played against Dan Reeves with the Dirty Birds. The Super Bowl sucked. We should have got the Vikings that year. But that was the storyline. This one would be better because it's McCarthy and Rodgers now with the Steelers and the Packers. It won't happen. But again, you know, look who went to the Super Bowl last year. If you have a storyline that you think is way better than that, I would love to hear it. 310-840-4910. In the meantime, let's get back to the NBA playoffs. Knicks, Western Conference Finals. Are you now convinced San Antonio wins this thing, or is it OKC? Let's get to Israel. Israel in Atlanta. Israel, what's going on, man? Welcome to Westwood One Sports Night. What do you have for us, Israel?
1: Oh, Johnny Ballgame, man, thank you so much. You've been killing it all night. I've been listening to you, my brother. I've started following you, but I hate to disagree with you on your Jalen Brunson take, and hear me out, okay? Yeah. Jalen Brown led the Boston Celtics to the Eastern Conference Finals when Jalen Tatum was still in college. He's proven it over and over. And Anthony Edwards has led Minnesota to the back-to-back conference finals, so... Until Jalen Brunson, no matter how much I love that young brother, leads them to the finals, I can't put them in that on that level, my brother. That's all.
0: How about this? If you're doing a starting five, we're doing a starting five of only American-born players. Jalen Brunson's in the starting five, but you are right.
1: I agree. He'd be my point, and I'd run the other two at wings. I agree with you, yes.
0: But you're right. I would say Anthony Edwards is a better player. I mean, God, I love Brunson, though. I hate using that term, or those terms, better player.
1: Well, Brunson, but think about what Brunson has done as a guy who's maybe, 6 feet, barely? He's proven he's better than Cat. He's proven he's tough the kid, man, dude. So I have no problem putting him in top five, any list you want, baby.
0: Yeah, okay. Good stuff. How's the ATL, man?
1: Let me tell you something right now, what we're going through. It's not a lot of hate, even on the local channels, man. And we understand what Alfie Sala has done. And we understand, I'm mixing up my GMs up. Forgive me, but we understand what they did. Totally surprised with this team. And the final third of the season, okay, we're talking about 32%. They went 20-6. And that is too big of a sample size to be a fluke. A lot of us are just looking forward to it. We didn't get the cheating envelope, you know, like Dallas did last year. So we have 8-23, but I believe we're going to do something with it. And I look at us as possibly even maybe a legit 4 seed next season. Possibly.
0: Yeah. Yeah, I like what's going on there in Atlanta. I mean, you gave the Knicks as tough a series as anybody so far. Thank you, Israel, in the ATL.
1: Yeah.
0: Seriously, yeah. I mean, the Hawks gave the Knicks the toughest run right now. I mean, I'm not saying the Knicks wouldn't have beat the Celtics. The Celtics couldn't beat the Sixers, dude. So they don't even deserve to have that hypothetical, if you ask me. That ain't the Knicks' fault, man. Say, Celtics, don't make your problems my problems. And then, hey, Detroit, they were a regular season team. We see that in the NBA. It was Cleveland last year. They were the 1 seed in the East last year. Cleveland was. They lost to the Pacers, the 4 seed. The exact same thing happened this year, dude. But the Pistons were the 1, and the Cavs eased back on the regular season a little bit. They were the 4 seed, ended up beating the Pistons. Hell, the Pistons probably should have lost in the first round to the 8 seed Magic. Like, I'm sorry, I didn't see that one coming. Little old lady on a motorized scooter, I didn't even see it coming. The Pistons didn't play well against the Magic. I should have had Cleveland beating Detroit. But I thought, oh, the Pistons will figure it out. It's a bad matchup. And they almost did. It was a 7-game series, right? But, yeah, that's not the Knicks' fault either. But I get it. You're saying, well, the Knicks, they played a 6 seed, then they played a 7 seed, now they're playing a 4 seed. And yeah, they've won 11 straight games. Duh, we're in the Rockies. Of course I'm wearing 2 pairs of gloves. Of course. should win those games. I don't know if that's the case. But I ask you, have you seen enough from the Knicks that you'll say, yeah, it's going to be an entertaining finals this year. I'm going to watch, and you know what? Yeah, I think the Knicks can deliver a punch or two. They might have somewhat of a shot. I'm going to watch. 310-840-4910. 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

Saturday, the schedule for Spurs Thunder? It is, man. Tuesday, Thursday, Saturday. What's your why? Two-parter. Who wins the Western Conference Finals? But what's the rub? What's the difference? What's the why? What's the how come? Is it because OKC potentially gets two games at home? Is that the difference? Is it the fact that J-Dub won't potentially play? He's got a bad hammy. Those things don't just get better quick. It's the opposite, man. Those are nightmares. Ask Laker fan. Didn't you lose Magic and Byron Scott to hammies in the 1989 finals? Yeah, I'm a nerd. But yeah, it's a hammy. It's a thing. Is that why OKC's not going to be able to win this series? They're missing another all-star. A guy who can get them 25-plus. And although they do have a nice rotation, a wonderful squad, man, you still need all-stars to beat this Spurs team. Or is it the injuries on this Spurs team? Fox is limping. Now Harper's hurt. And they are young. What's your why? 310-840-4910 with your boy Johnny Ballgame. Will Dalton, I love how baseball fans and the culture of baseball comes up with certain rally cries, certain things that fans have and whatnot.

0: You know what? I don't think I'm gonna get tired of it at all because, like, I'm just looking at some of these videos now on social media. These people, I mean, these sections of the stadium are big. Like, big
1: Dude,
0: chunks
1: thousands.
0: of the upper deck, man. And you know what? You know what? You know why I say that? Because, like, it gets boomers fired up a little bit. It gets, like, some of the old traditionalists fired up, like they don't want it. And so I want it more because of that. Because it brings energy to the game. It brings life to the stadium. Gets the people going. I'm for it.
1: Yes. Well said again,
0: I'll get up in
1: Roadhouse.
0: there and do it
1: Good
0: too.
1: job. Good job checking in from Double Deuce Studios. Well done. I watch the Mariners nightly. That's my hometown team. And with baseball, you don't necessarily watch the best teams play on a Wednesday night. You watch your team. It's a regional deal. And I watch other teams when they play my team, most cases. And they were doing the tarps off thing in Seattle too, and they just got this mega crowd. And the last crowd I saw, I think it was last night, and I think that's the one you were talking about, Will, that, I mean, it was like several thousand people all with their shirts off. Baseball, like football, that would never happen. It's too serious. Your team's got to win, and you're pissed off if they lose. And NBA, I don't know, like maybe, but yeah, that's just, it's perfect for baseball. I love it, guys. 310-840-4910. Let's get back to the calls. Let's go to Detroit. John in Detroit, you're next up on Westwood One. What you got, John?
2: Hey, how's it going, Johnny? Ball game. Good to hear from you, man. Hey, you were talking about Wembanyama being the best player on the planet at 22, and if there was ever a player that was. I seem to recall in, like, I don't know, 1980 or something like that, a guy by the name of Irvin Magic Johnson scored 42, 15, and 10 in the title game at 20 years old playing center. I think at 22, Magic Johnson was the best player on the planet, period. And, when they talk about the best of all time, he gets brought up in the conversation, Johnny, but it's always Jordan. But I believe the greatest all-around player in the history of basketball is Magic Johnson. He's the only player in the history of the game that could play all five positions on the court and be a first ballot Hall of Famer at all five. Thanks for your time, brother. Bye.
1: Great call. Well done. Magic Johnson, I'm with you. I miss watching Magic operate. God, he was brilliant. And that's a wonderful suggestion. At 22 or 20 or 21, was Magic Johnson the best basketball player on the planet at that age? All I'll say this, at that time, you had Moses Malone that was unstoppable. Like 30 and 20 guys against big time competition. Moses Malone was winning MVPs then, not Magic, but you're right, in the finals. What about the Doc Dak? Was Dr. J enough still at his apex when Magic Johnson was 22 years old? Was Doctor better? Was Moses better? A couple guys here and there. I'd throw in Walton, but by then the foot, it just wasn't a thing. And yeah, but that's a great comparison because I said that about Wemby. He's the best basketball player on the planet. We don't. I mean, and I don't even see OKC pushback. Respect, and SGA's a legend. But this Wemby, he makes the game unfair in certain instances. He makes it unfair. Period. He does things that are unfair. You can't stop. And I guarantee, if you put all the players in the NBA against the wall and you went old school picking teams, SGA's not the first pick. We all know who it is. And he's 22. Gosh, Magic's a good one. I can't say Michael. When Michael was 22, Larry Bird was winning MVPs. He was better at basketball than Michael at that age. The other one I was thinking of, and I was Derrick Rose. But no, LeBron was in the league. Durant was in the league. Derrick Rose won a league MVP, and he was maybe on the way of being right with those guys.

0: I wouldn't say at that point Derrick Rose was the best basketball player on the planet. I would never put Derrick Rose ahead of LeBron, even though we won a league MVP. For me, like, you could have given LeBron and could have, would have, should have given him multiple MVPs. But the MVP vote is tricky sometimes, and it's just, it's always been like that, and that's fine. They did that to Jordan. They kept giving ring MVPs to the mailman and to Barkley, and those should have been Jordan MVPs, but that's fine. The NBA does that. 310-840-4910. The takeaways. The Spurs are way ahead of schedule with the roster. And I don't know if OKC saw this coming. Maybe they did in the regular season, because I'm the idiot that didn't pay any mind to that, and maybe I should have. I don't with the regular season, and that's a me problem, I guess. But it was the others. That's the takeaway. Yes, Wemby's the key, and he'll go down if barring an injury, is the player of this era, taking the torch from LeBron, who took it from, I guess, Kobe, Shaq, Jordan, Magic, Bird, Moses, get Duncan in there, Doctor, all the guys who, you know, at one point, as they say, wore the championship belt. Akeem, when Jordan was playing baseball, Akeem was the best player on earth. There's only a few guys. You can say the best player on the planet. Let's get to the Bronx. Where are we at, Carter, in the Bronx? I'll tell you, you're on Westwood One Sports Night. What you got, Carter?
1: Hey, Johnny Bing Bong. How you doing, baby? Hey, I think this is the latest I've ever listened to the show. I'm out here delivering slop to the masses via Uber Eats. Just had a great order, $45. You don't get those every day. So I am fired up, Johnny Ballgame. Hey, Listen, the reason I called in, though, you raised an interesting question about Victor, who's your mama? I really wasn't necessarily a believer in Victor until this postseason, really. Unreal talent. He just looked like he's like a giant just playing with children. And I'll tell you what's nuts. This past weekend, I was with my little nephews, and I was, you know, hanging out with family, doing the Memorial Day weekend thing. And my nephews, who aren't really even into basketball or sports, they're out there on the hoop, like, trying to dunk on each other, screaming, Wembanyama! And, like, my little nephew can barely talk. He said, Victor Yebin Mama. It's hilarious. It's cute. But the influence that he has on the next generation, these kids are already taking up after him. I wish him the best. I think he's the next greatest thing. The why of how the Spurs are going to get to the finals, or how they're going to get the victory, is going to be Victor Wembanyama's connection to the MI6 and French Legionnaires taking out Shy Glizzy Alexander in his hotel room late at night before a game. I say that jokingly, kind of, because I don't think they're going to do it this year. I think he needs another year to really develop, and he needs to get that fire deep within his belly, in that 7 foot sick belly of his, and he's going to take the lead by storm next year. He needs a little bit more heartbreak. Thank you for taking my call. Carter has spoken.
0: Carter in the Bronx, appreciate you here on Westwood One. It kind of reminds me of the 1987 Eastern Conference Finals. The Bad Boys were better than the Celtics at that point, but they just weren't quite ready. And then that was the whole, Bird, there's a steal by Bird underneath the DJ. That moment in a pivotal game 5, Boston was able to hold off the Bad Boys and get back to the finals. They never got back. The Bad Boys owned the East until Michael and Scotty came up. And it reminds me of that, like with this OKC team. I mean, as much as I love this OKC roster, two, 3 years from now, I think I like the Spurs roster better because I think Dylan Harper might be a better number two than what SGA has had in J-Dub. We'll see. I'm certainly taking Wemby over Chet. So, I mean, the Spurs, it's not just it's not Vic and the Wembys. It's not Victor and the Wembos. It's not Vic and the Who's Your Wembys. No, the Spurs, it's the organization that has hit on a number of picks in a number of eras. And the really good organizations, they find ways to get back, right? I mean, the Spurs go away. Kawhi Leonard didn't want to carry it on. And I don't know if they would have, but it would have been a hell of a lot better. However, look where the Spurs are now. I mean, with this new three, Castle, Harper, Wemby, and then the pieces they have around it, the Bruce Bowens, if you will. It's going to be a hell of a ride. Tuesday, Thursday, Saturday. Appreciate all the calls. Keep them coming. 310-840-4910. Got you till 6 a.m. He's Roadhouse Dalton, son of a gun. I love it. Mondo Hernandez on the board. Westwood One Sports.
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9: The Las Vegas Raiders won't be contenders. Feel pretty confident about that. They may not actually end up being good, right? But they're certainly going to be interesting, and the NFL is missing out on a golden opportunity to showcase an interesting young team in an interesting position with one of the largest fan bases in your league. I'm Elijah Campbell, filling in for Drake Toll this morning on Westwood One. And I want to play a little bit of a game, right? I want to name a list of teams. The Las Vegas Raiders, the Arizona Cardinals, the New York Jets, the Miami Dolphins, the Tennessee Titans. In order to play this game, remember that list, in order to play this game, I want to introduce my friends from Sesame Street.
10: One of these things is not like the others. One of these

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11: Well, the Brewers have lost their first series in a month. That's after the Dodgers took the rubber batch of their three-game series yesterday with a 5-1 win. It was a 1-1 game in the fifth inning when L.A. finally broke through for four runs. Kyle Tucker triple home a pair of runs, and then the next guy up, Andy Pages, drilled a two-run homer. Three of the runs were charged to Brandon Sproat, and he took the loss to fall to 1-3 on the year. Shane Turhan was the one that gave up the homer. It was the first runs he'd allowed since May 4th. Milwaukee's bats could do little against Yoshinobu Yamamoto. The righty improved to 4-4 on the year by going seven innings, allowing just one run on seven hits and striking out three. Milwaukee's lone run came via a fielder's choice in the second that scored Jake Bowers. The loss Saturday and Sunday, the first back-to-back losses since the Brewers dropped the first two games of their series against Pittsburgh a month ago. Brewers will look to rebound today as they take on the Cardinals. Crew owns a 1.5 game lead on St. Louis. We're first in the NL Central. Cubs are 2.5 games back.
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11: Well, the Packers will get OTAs underway this week in Green Bay. It's phase three of the offseason program. Going to be the first time the team can do full-speed on-field work. Meanwhile, the Wisconsin football team also going to get back to work this week as their summer workouts begin in Madison. And the NBA draft, now less than a month away. Most expect the Bucks to trade Giannis Antetokounmpo before the draft gets underway June 23rd. With this Wisconsin Sports Zone Network update, I'm Zach Heil.

0: probably the best in the NFC. But then, who's number three? The last time I settled on Philadelphia because they were able to trade for Jonathan Greenard, and then they were able to, you know, draft Mekhi Lemon. So, you know, I feel like Philadelphia is probably number three. You could make a case for San Francisco based on reputation, even though I don't think their roster's as strong. And probably the sneaky one would be, well, either any team in the NFC North that has everything go right, or maybe Dallas. Like, because Dallas's defensive coordinator, Matt Eberflus, as we well know, behind the times, I would say, a little bit. And you really saw that from them. But their offense was downright prolific at times. So if they continue to do that offensively and even have an average defense, they, I think, could surprise people.
1: Great stuff. Matthew, appreciate it as always. What you got coming up in the Purple Insider?
0: Ranking stuff, power ranking stuff, trying to have as much fun as possible in the summer. OTAs, mini camps, I don't know. You know how it goes at this time.
1: Yeah, I know.
0: So we'll have some fun.
1: It's fishing in the dark right now, man. I appreciate it. Matthew, great stuff, and then we'll talk to you soon, okay?
0: Anytime, man. Thanks.
1: Thanks, pal. There you go. Matthew Collar, Purple Insider, joining us on the Schneider Big Orange Hotline. Going to go and take a quick break. Come back. We got more to get to. Don't go anywhere. A lot more of the Bill Michaels Show happening right after this.
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0: show. Monday edition. Soggy Monday edition. Had some storms this morning. Nothing big, nothing bad today. It was great, though. Happened about, maybe 6 this morning. Heard the rumble. I left the windows open. Heard the rumble of thunder. Couple of cracks. Nothing bad. It wasn't like severe. Wind wasn't going crazy. Rain started to come. I'm like, oh, this is perfect. I just wish I had more time to sleep in. Got up about 45 minutes later and had to go work out. But got more storms coming in the area. They have got a line of showers and thunderstorms that are going through Chicago right now. But it looks like there's going to be a window to get the game in a little bit later on this evening. Brewers are on the road. They are taking on the Cubs. And Mary, I did it for you. Here you go. Oh, it's a little in the way there. There we go. I got to get this back. Now, you remember I'm blocking Kristen's picture here, but I'm doing this for you. The I-94 rivalry right there. The bobbleheads. Barrel Man and that crap-catastic Cubby Bear. Had to bring it out. She said, where is it? I'm surprised you don't have it out on the desk. Mary, thank you for being observant over on the over in the live stream. And Mary followed us over on Instagram. So you can too, by the way. Savvy Mama 513. I think that's our buddy Barbie. Barbie's over there. D-Shock over there joined us on Instagram. And Packerbacker 44 joined us on Instagram. Come on over to Instagram. The Bill Michael Show. You can make the meter move behind us. 4926. Wanted to get it to 5,000 by the end of the week. That would be fantastic. If you don't follow us over there on Instagram, please do so. Please do so. We got an hour down. We got three more yet to go. We'll talk more, obviously, Packers. We got some Brewers coming up, all kinds of good stuff. And we're going to get more into kind of the I don't necessarily want to say the power rankings, so to speak. But what I do want to look at is, you tell me who you think strongest team in the division is. And I've got something that I always say, and I can't say it. I'm going against myself. I'm kind of a hypocrite. It pains me to say it right now, but I'm going to say it. So you got to stick around. I'll tell you what it is. I'll tell you what it is. By the way, the New Orleans Pelicans hiring Jamal Mosley as their new head coach. So Darvin Ham did not get the job.
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3: Well, the Brewers have lost their first series in a month. That's after the Dodgers took the rubber batch of their three-game series yesterday with a 5-1 win. It was a 1-1 game in the fifth inning when L.A. finally broke through for four runs. Kyle Tucker tripled home a pair of runs. And then the next guy up, Andy Pages, drilled a two-run homer. Three of the runs were charged to Brandon Sproat, and he took the loss to fall to 1-3 on the year. Shane Turan was the one that gave up the homer. It was the first runs he'd allowed since May 4th. Milwaukee's bats could do little against Yoshinobu Yamamoto. The righty approved 4-4 on the year by going 7 innings, allowing just one run on 7 hits and striking out 3. Milwaukee's lone run came in via a fielder's choice in the second that scored Jake Bowers. The loss Saturday and Sunday, the first back-to-back losses since the Brewers dropped the first two games of their series against Pittsburgh a month ago. Brewers will look to rebound today as they take on the Cardinals. Crew owns a 1.5 game lead on St. Louis. We're first in the NL Central. Cubs are 2.5 games back.
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3: Well, the Packers will get OTAs underway this week in Green Bay. It's phase three of the offseason program. Going to be the first time the team can do full-speed on-field work. Meanwhile, the Wisconsin football team also going to get back to work this week as their summer workouts begin in Madison. And the NBA draft, now less than a month away. Most expect the Bucks to trade Giannis Antetokounmpo before the draft gets underway June 23rd. With this Wisconsin Sports Zone Network update, I'm Zach Heil. Print.

0: in point. I think they're the most complete team in this division.
1: Criticism on the NFL Network a couple of weeks ago, they were talking about the come-from-behind losses that the Packers had last year. And one of the guys they had, Solomon Wilcots, was talking to said, it's a culture thing. It's not players in X's and O's specifically. It's a culture thing. It's the mentality. It's following the fear in the eyes of a leader. Do you buy into that?
0: I don't. And look, that's not, you know, anything against Solomon Wilcots, who was, you know, probably...
1: No, this was one of his guests that said it. It was on his show.
0: Okay. But it's whatever. But I'm you know, not calling anybody out specifically. I just think that, like, Kevin O'Connell was hailed as the greatest culture coach of all time when they had, you know, 15 single game, or, you know, close game wins at the end of games. And the next season they win 6 games. You know what I mean? So it's like, well, either they're great or they're not. And close games, come from behind games, these are just not sustainable things. It's not how you win. What did the Seahawks prove that they're a great team by winning a bunch of come from behind games last week? Do we think they have a bad culture? No. They kicked everyone's ass, Bill. That's right. What good teams do. Yep. And so I like the culture part of it. I do think there is that there can be a culture of sloppiness that does not allow you to either play well enough to be ahead or not play consistently well enough to put teams away. And I don't know that that's what the Packers have, but you talk to the players, and you know, we got a chance to talk to a bunch of them at that Super Bowl, and they all harped on this idea of details. And it has got to be about the details for this team. That does feel like a culture thing, right? That feels like a coaching thing, but that it has to be a player-led culture thing. I don't think it's like a, oh, you know, they start to get that fearful look. Like, remember, Javon Bullard told Ty Dunn he saw the fear in Chicago's eyes in the playoff game. But then I think they let their guard down. They got a little sloppy. They didn't stay focused. And as much as you want to blame that on young players, that is a culture thing. And it's also a thing where you need your best guys. Like, the margin in the NFL is so small that guys like Tucker Kraft and Micah Parsons can erase those little mistakes. Whereas when you don't have those guys, your margin for error becomes so much smaller, and then those mistakes amplify themselves. Evan Williams called them, he called them like mini coverage busts.
1: Yes.
0: Which to me, Bill, sounds like being a little pregnant. Like the coverage is either busted or it's not, right? Yeah. You can't have a mini coverage bust.
1: Yep.
0: If you mini coverage busted, you busted the coverage.
1: Yeah.
0: So
1: yeah.
0: Somebody screwed up. You can't have those things. And guess what? The number one thing I heard when I was talking to people and league sources about Jonathan Gannon, even before the Packers hired him, I talked to someone very close to him. The first thing they said was details. He is about the details. And I think that's what Matt LaFleur is saying when he's like, we need to get back to, you know, year one of this offense. That's, to me, that's what he's talking about. That everyone has to be on the same page with every little talking point, every little coaching point. They have to be on their details because this team is talented enough. But we've seen this over and over. They beat themselves with mental errors, with not being focused, and that is something that they are going to have to get fixed.
1: Peter, great stuff. We're finally talking football. We'll talk again real soon, okay, pal?
0: Hell yeah.
1: All right, buddy.
0: Thanks, Bill.
1: Appreciate it, pal. There you go. Peter Bukowski, Locked On Packers podcast, co-founder of The Leap, joining us on the hotline for a couple of minutes, and it's the Schneider Big Orange Hotline. 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
7: Well, the Brewers have lost their first series in a month. That's after the Dodgers took the rubber batch of their three-game series yesterday with a 5-1 win. It was a 1-1 game in the fifth inning when L.A. finally broke through for four runs. Kyle Tucker tripled home a pair of runs, and then the next guy up, Andy Pages, drilled a two-run homer. Three of the runs were charged to Brandon Sproat, and he took the loss to fall to 1-3 on the year. Shane Turhan was the one that gave up the homer. It was the first runs he'd allowed since May 4th. Milwaukee's bats could do little against Yoshinobu Yamamoto. The righty improved to 4-4 on the year by going seven innings, allowing just one run on seven hits and striking out three. Milwaukee's lone run came via a fielder's choice in the second that scored Jake Bowers. The loss Saturday and Sunday, the first back-to-back losses since the Brewers dropped the first two games of their series against Pittsburgh a month ago. Brewers will look to rebound today as they take on the Cardinals. Crew owns a 1.5 game lead on St. Louis. We're first in the NL Central. Cubs are 2.5 games back.
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10: Well, Packers will get OTAs underway this week in Green Bay. It's phase three of the offseason program. Going to be the first time the team can do full-speed on-field work. Meanwhile, the Wisconsin football team also going to get back to work this week as their summer workouts begin in Madison. And the NBA draft, now less than a month away. Most expect the Bucks to trade Giannis Antetokounmpo before the draft gets underway June 23rd. With this Wisconsin Sports Zone Network update, I'm Zach Heil.

0: appreciate it as always. What you got coming up on the Purple Insider?
1: Ranking stuff, power ranking stuff, trying to have as much fun as possible in the summer. OTAs, mini camps, I don't know. You know how it goes at this time.
0: Yeah, I know.
1: So we'll have some fun.
0: It's fishing in the dark right now, man. I appreciate it. Matthew, great stuff, and then we'll talk to you soon, okay?
1: Anytime, man. Thanks.
0: Thanks, pal. There you go. Matthew Collar, Purple Insider, joining us on the Schneider Big Orange Hotline. Going to go and take a quick break. Come back. We got more to get to. Don't go anywhere. A lot more of the Bill Michaels Show happening right after this.
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0: Welcome, Bill show. Monday edition. Soggy Monday edition. Had some storms this morning. Nothing big, nothing bad today. It was great, though. Happened about, maybe 6 this morning. Heard the rumble. I left the windows open. Heard the rumble of thunder. Couple of cracks. Nothing bad. It wasn't like severe. Wind wasn't going crazy. Rain started to come. I'm like, oh, this is perfect. I just wish I had more time to sleep in. Got up about 45 minutes later and had to go work out. But got more storms coming in the area. They have got a line of showers and thunderstorms that are going through Chicago right now. But it looks like there's going to be a window to get the game in a little bit later on this evening. Brewers are on the road. They are taking on the Cubs. And Mary, I did it for you. Here you go. Oh, it's a little in the way there. There we go. I got to get this back. Now, you remember I'm blocking Kristen's picture here, but I'm doing this for you. The I-94 rivalry right there. The bobbleheads. Barrel Man and that crap-catastic Cubby Bear. Had to bring it out. She said, where is it? I'm surprised you don't have it out on the desk. Mary, thank you for being observant over on the over on the live stream. And Mary followed us over on Instagram. So you can too, by the way. Savvy Mama 513. I think that's our buddy Barbie. Barbie's over there. D-Shock over there joined us on Instagram. And Packer Backer 44 joined us on Instagram. Come on over to Instagram. The Bill Michael Show. You can make the meter move behind us. 4926. Wanted to get it to 5,000 by the end of the week. That would be fantastic. If you don't follow us over there on Instagram, please do so. Please do so. We got an hour down. We got three more yet to go. We'll talk more, obviously, Packers. We got some Brewers coming up, all kinds of good stuff. And we're going to get more into kind of I don't necessarily want to say the power rankings, so to speak. But what I do want to look at is, you tell me who you think strongest team in the division is. And I've got something that I always say, and I can't say it. I'm going against myself. I'm kind of a hypocrite. It pains me to say it right now, but I'm going to say it. So you got to stick around. I'll tell you what it is. I'll tell you what it is. By the way, the New Orleans Pelicans hiring Jamal Mosley as their new head coach. So Darvin Ham did not get the job.
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13: Well, the Brewers have lost their first series in a month. That's after the Dodgers took the rubber batch of their three-game series yesterday with a 5-1 win. It was a 1-1 game in the fifth inning when L.A. finally broke through for four runs. Kyle Tucker tripled home a pair of runs. And then the next guy up, Andy Pages, drilled a two-run homer. Three of the runs were charged to Brandon Sproat, and he took the loss to fall to 1-3 on the year. Shane Turhan was the one that gave up the homer. It was the first runs he'd allowed since May 4th. Milwaukee's bats could do little against Yoshinobu Yamamoto. The righty approved to 4-4 on the year by going 7 innings, allowing just one run on 7 hits and striking out 3. Milwaukee's lone run came in via a fielder's choice in the second that scored Jake Bowers. The loss Saturday and Sunday, the first back-to-back losses since the Brewers dropped the first two games of their series against Pittsburgh a month ago. Brewers will look to rebound today as they take on the Cardinals. The crew owns a 1.5 game lead on St. Louis. We're first in the NL Central. Cubs are 2.5 games back.
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13: Well, the Packers will get OTAs underway this week in Green Bay. It's phase three of the offseason program. Going to be the first time the team can do full-speed on-field work. Meanwhile, the Wisconsin football team also going to get back to work this week as their summer workouts begin in Madison. And the NBA draft, now less than a month away. Most expect the Bucks to trade Giannis Antetokounmpo before the draft gets underway June 23rd. With this Wisconsin Sports Zone Network update, I'm Zach Heil.

studio. Patio doors open, windows are open. Studio's breezy today. I like it. Like it a lot. Like it a lot. And we've got a Packers schedule, and there are people loving it. There are people hating it. And I got one guy that I talk to all the time, went through it with me last night. Last year, he got the schedule right. He had the win total correct. The only two games he messed up, he had the Packers beating Cleveland and beating Chicago in the end of the season. Those were the two games he messed up. Otherwise, the Packers got a couple of wins that he didn't think they would get. But and he didn't have the tie. But he's been right more often than not. My cousin is like this weird savant. So I called him last night. We were talking. He lives in Indiana. We were talking last night. I'm going to tell you this, okay? I'm going to tell you this because you're going to think I'm nuts. But we're going over the schedule. He picks Cincinnati to get 11 wins and get to the postseason. I said, okay, you know, I can see that. And he was going through Cleveland. And he's going through the AFC North. And he says, I'm going to look at the Packers schedule. I'll call you back. I said, okay. Calls me back. He says, well, you know, with all the different games and a lot of the games at home being like prime games and primetime games and exciting games, he says, the Packers will go 13-4. I said, dude, I don't know what you're doing on the mountain out there in Indiana, but does it involve short white cigarettes and sheep? He said, I'm telling you, statistically speaking, on paper, being healthy, and the guys that the Packers have added, he really likes, he said, book it. Packers are 13-4, plus or minus one. I said, you're out of your mind.

0: to be ahead or not play consistently well enough to put teams away. And I don't know that that's what the Packers have, but you talk to the players and you know, we got a chance to talk to a bunch of them at that Super Bowl, and they all harped on this idea of details. And it has got to be about the details for this team. That does feel like a culture thing, right? That feels like a coaching thing. But that it has to be a player-led culture thing. I don't think it's like a, oh, you know, they start to get that fearful look. Like, remember, Javon Bullard told Ty Dunn, he saw the fear in Chicago's eyes in the playoff game. But then I think they let their guard down. They got a little sloppy. They didn't stay focused. And as much as you want to blame that on young players, that is a culture thing. And it's also a thing where you need your best guys. Like, the margin in the NFL is so small that guys like Tucker Kraft and Micah Parsons can erase those little mistakes. Whereas when you don't have those guys, your margin for error becomes so much smaller, and then those mistakes amplify themselves. Evan Williams called them, he called them like mini coverage busts, which to me, Bill, sounds like being a little pregnant. Like, the coverage is either busted or it's not, right? You can't have a mini coverage bust. If you mini coverage busted, you busted the coverage.
1: Somebody screwed up.
0: You can't have those things. And guess what? The number one thing I heard when I was talking to people and league sources about Jonathan Gannon, even before the Packers hired him, I talked to someone very close to him. The first thing they said was details. He is about the details. And I think that's what Matt LaFleur is saying when he's like, we need to get back to, you know, year one of this offense. That's, to me, that's what he's talking about. That everyone has to be on the same page with every little talking point, every little coaching point. They have to be on their details because this team is talented enough. But we've seen this over and over. They beat themselves with mental errors, with not being focused. And that is something that they are going to have to get fixed.
1: Peter, great stuff. We're finally talking football. We'll talk again real soon. Okay, pal?
0: Hell yeah.
1: All right, buddy.
0: Thanks, Bill.
1: Appreciate it, pal. There you go. Peter Bukowski, Locked On Packers podcast, co-founder of The Leap, joining us on the hotline for a couple of minutes. And it's the Schneider Big Orange Hotline. 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

0: time to retire. Alvin, not yet. Hashtag time to retire. Larry, you would know when it was time to retire. Actually, you don't know is the problem.
1: Give me back
0: but
1: my son.
0: The incredible thing about this, back in the day, as part of our podcast, what I did was I set up a voicemail because it was like boot camp. You weren't good enough at your phone calls, so I wanted you to get reps. I didn't want you bringing me down on the air, but I wanted you to get reps by leaving me phone messages on my voicemail, and I would incorporate that into the podcast until that brought the podcast down, and I'd kill that too. However, Larry thought that he gamed the system because every time Larry called the Big Show, Larry got his ass run.
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15: 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We got a great guest joining us to talk the Knicks coming up top of hour number two. Chris Persiainen stops by, previews game four between New York and Cleveland. We'll also talk some NFL in hour two. We'll get into the scuffle online between Abdul Carter and Jackson Dart and the Giants, and we'll talk some more Major League Baseball, which we'll talk in this segment. We're about to go in streaking, but before we do, we have Paul from Long Island on the phone lines who wants to talk some New York Knicks. So, Paul, what do you got for us ahead of game four between the Knicks and the Cavs tonight?
16: Thank you for taking my call. And I honor your show all the time. And as a New Englander, I have to say, man, New York, you need glory. Josh Allen hasn't got it to you. Brooklyn hasn't got it to you. Yankees got it to you. You have to go with the Knicks, man. This is like one chance of every 10 years, let's say. But you know what? The Celtics, they made their bed. Okay? But let's be honest here. You're talking about a lot of money. You're stealing from these fans a lot of money if you don't win this. Because these teams and these players, they are millionaires. The fans are not millionaires. Can you just step up for Josh Allen and the rest of the New York teams and just do it, man?

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11: 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Hope everybody had a great weekend, winding down, listening to us, and get ready to turn on some NBA and NHL because we got a great slate of games, a pivotal game three in the Stanley Cup playoffs between the Canadiens and the Hurricanes. Carolina -155 favorite in that one. Total is 5.5. You want to get some bets in. And then in the NBA, the New York Knicks looking to advance to the NBA Finals for the first time since 1999. They look for their 11th straight playoff win and their second straight sweep as they try to take down the Cleveland Cavaliers. And then they just kick their feet back and hope for a seven-game war between San Antonio and Oklahoma City before they hop on a